0: Trumpeter Håkon Hardenberger with Richard Rodgers' My Funny Valentine, an encore for this appreciative crowd here in Munich on SymphonyCast. During his extraordinary 40-year career as one of the world's most prominent trumpet players, Håkon Hardenberger has pushed the boundaries of what can be achieved with his instrument, commissioning works from composers ranging from Harrison Birtwistle to Serge Ligeti, Toro Takemitsu to Brett Dean. Called the greatest trumpet player in the galaxy by the New York Times, his recordings of Baroque and classical trumpet concertos from his early days of the 80s and 90s, recorded on the Philips label, still staples of classical music radio to this day. I'm Steve Seal. We still have a lot of great music to come in our concert from Munich. Later, Maurice Ravel's Ode to Postwar Vienna. And in a moment, Richard Strauss finds his inner trickster. That's coming up next on APM's SymphonyCast.
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Our hero is sentenced to death by guillotine, but somehow manages in the end to outsmart his executioners, to live to mock the powerful another day. Richard Strauss's tone poem, Till Eulenspiegel's Merry Pranks, performed by the Bavarian Radio Symphony Orchestra, led by Andres Nelsons, here at the Herkulesaal in Munich, Germany.

0: Raphael Kubelik and the Bavarian Radio Symphony Orchestra with the Symphony No. 40 by Mozart on SymphonyCast. 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I'm Steve Seal. 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
1: It's a program inspired by the natural world. Hear bird calls and the rolling of thunder in Beethoven's Pastoral Symphony. Manfred Honeck conducts Hannah Eisendel's Heliosis from the Greek word for sun. Francesco Piemontesi plays Liszt's Second Piano Concerto. I'm Jim Cunningham, your host for Pittsburgh Symphony Radio, made possible thanks to the Spanos Group of Raymond James. 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
2: Mozart wrote more than 30 sonatas for violin. This is the only one in a minor key. He wrote it when he was on a long trip, trying to find a good job somewhere else besides Salzburg, where he had a job he hated. Mozart and his mother went on that trip. It lasted 16 months. No new job. But worse than that, during that long journey, Mozart's mother fell ill and died. Did he write this after she died? Well, we don't know for certain. There are the stories the music tells us, and there are the stories we tell the music. Mozart's Violin Sonata in E minor tells you its story this hour. We'll start things off with a little night music, a nocturne by Armenian composer Stefan Elmas.

0: cellist Wilhelmina Smith, performing Gratitude by Don Avery, a composer of Mohawk heritage. We've got music by the man known as the father of Native American composition coming up in about a minute.
1: It's just, I mean, beautiful. I think I heard somebody say it's of another time, and it truly is. I mean, the architecture and just riding around on the shuttle and looking at all the beautiful, beautiful cottages. It's been a lovely day. I would encourage anybody that has this opportunity to take it.
2: Just some of the comments from members who've joined us on our trip to Chautauqua Institution. Don't miss out. This year's journey is Saturday, July 25. 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
0: Music now by Lewis Wayne Ballard. Now, that is his English name. He's also known as One Who Stands with Eagles. That's the English translation of his Quapaw name. He was the first indigenous North American composer of Western art music. And his style really does blend all of his influences. He studied with people like Darius Milhaud, and his music sometimes sounds like Bartok or Stravinsky, but it's always blended. And you can really hear that in this piece, The Four Moons, which is based on four ballerinas of indigenous North American descent, one Shawnee, one Choctaw, one Osage, and one Cherokee. The rhythms of his childhood meet the rhythms of European dance forms. This is The Four Moons by Lewis Ballard, played by the Fort Smith Symphony, conducted by John Jeter.

0: The Four Moons, music from a ballet composed by Native American composer Lewis Ballard. That was the Fort Smith Symphony, conducted by John Jeter.
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0: Mozart was on the road for months and months, looking for a job he liked better than the one he had back in Salzburg, and he was with his mother, who fell ill and died during that journey. This violin sonata was written around that time. We don't know if it was written before or after his mother died, but it's impossible not to think about that, because this is the only violin sonata that Mozart ever wrote in a minor key. Here is the violin sonata in E minor by Mozart. Anna-Sophie Mutter joins pianist Lambert Orcus.

0: Mozart's only violin sonata in a minor key, the violin sonata in E minor. That was violinist Anna-Sophie Mutter with pianist Lambert Orcus.
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0: When English composer Ruth Gipps was almost 8 years old, a bully confronted her. Young Ruth put up her fists and said, "Leave me alone. I can fight, you know." The boy knocked her to the ground and waited for her to start crying. The tears never came. Ruth got back up to her feet. She was scared, sure, but she put her fists up again. Metaphor? None that I'm conscious of. I'm Aaron Kane. You'll hear this quintet by the indefatigable Ruth Gipps in about 15 minutes. Before we hear from Ruth Gipps, let's hear from another woman composer from another country and from a little earlier in the timeline, from France, Hélène de Montgeroy.

0: There is a willow grows aslant a brook, a tone poem by English composer Frank Bridge. That was the English Chamber Orchestra there, conducted by Geoffrey Tait. Another English composer, Ruth Gipps, counted Frank Bridge among her influences. We'll hear a quintet by Ruth Gipps in about a minute.
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2: 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Hear bird calls and the rolling of thunder in Beethoven's Pastoral Symphony. Manfred Honeck conducts Hannah Eisendel's Heliosis from the Greek word for sun. Francesco Piemontese plays Liszt's Second Piano Concerto. 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
0: It was England, it was the middle of the 20th century, and composer Ruth Gipps faced a lot of discrimination. And how did she combat discrimination? With determination. She founded several orchestras, she was an accomplished pianist, and oboist, and conductor, and composer. Here is a quintet for oboe, clarinet, and string trio by Ruth Gipps.

0: Oboist Gareth Hulse, clarinetist Peter Seglaris, violinist John Mills, violist Lydia Lowndes Northcott, and cellist Božidar Vukotic, with the quintet for oboe, clarinet, and string trio by Ruth Gipps.
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0: Walt Whitman wrote the poem When Lilacs Last in the Dooryard Bloomed as an elegy to President Abraham Lincoln after his death. Over 100 years later, composer George Walker set selections from Whitman's poem to music, and this is the result, Lilacs, sung by soprano Nicole Cabell with the Seattle Symphony, conducted by Asher Fish.

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2: Korsakov's take on one fantastic story. Let's hear Sergei Prokofiev's take on another.

0: The Chicago Symphony Orchestra, conducted by Fritz Reiner. That was Scheherazade by Nikolai Rimsky-Korsakov. Coming up, a musical image that would seem very much at home in one of Scheherazade's tales.
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0: One thing French composer Claude Debussy said about the goal of art was to express the inexpressible. And this music by Debussy certainly does that. And while I'm on the subject of expressing things, the translation of this French piece is often listed as Moonlight on the Ruins of a Temple. And that's fine, but a more direct translation is, And the Moon Sets Over the Temple That Was.

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1: Happy Sunday morning to you. Hope you're enjoying this weekend, although it is a wet one and it continues today with a chance of showers and thunderstorms, a high of 82. Showers and storms tonight, a low of 61, and then showers likely on Memorial Day with a high of 82. On QED 89.3.
2: Deep in this darker, quieter stretch of the day, as the colors of the world have softened, many creatures drifting to sleep, except you and me, I suppose. Well, it's at this time where there's that certain type of magic that you can step into. If you don't sense it initially, there's a way you can create that magic for yourself. A little theater of the mind. This music is from Ottorino Respighi's 20-minute emotional roller coaster of a ballet, and it will help build that scene in your mind. A visit to a toy maker in France with the fantastic toy shop in a bit. I'm Melanie Renata. This is Music Through the Night. Before you head off to the Imagination Theater, our time together tonight begins with Joy, the poetic waltzes by Enrique Granados, originally written for piano, performed for you here by the Beijing Guitar Duo.

0: Music meant for the piano, but perfect for the guitar. The Beijing Guitar Duo with Poetic Waltzes by Enrique Granados. I'm Melanie Renata with some fuel for adventurous dreaming on the horizon. This is Music Through the Night.
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0: A French toy maker, two exquisite dancing dolls sold to different families from different parts of the world. They don't like that idea. So the night before they ship, the dolls come to life. And they will not allow themselves to be separated so easily. It's Respighi's Fantastic Toy Shop. Here's the Academy of St. Martin in the Fields.

0: And tucked sweetly into that vibrant piano concerto from John Field was, of course, a bit of a nocturne vibe. Field's first piano concerto in E-flat major. Pianist John O'Connor performing with the New Irish Chamber Orchestra.
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0: A modern twist on ancient harp sounds, Harpist Yolanda Condonassis with Carlos Salcedo's Variations on an Ancient Theme. I'm Melanie Renata. You're listening to Music Through the Night. Thank you for being here. There's a joyful pastoral breeze that swoops into the hour in just a minute.
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2: 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Hear bird calls and the rolling of thunder in Beethoven's Pastoral Symphony. 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Francesco Piemontesi plays Liszt's Second Piano Concerto. 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
0: A bit of birdsong flutters through this piece, alongside some pretty bold rhythms. Antonin Dvorak's Czech Suite, Opus 39, performed for you here by the Czech Philharmonic, Libor Pešek at the podium.

0: Three violinists, Rob Diggins, Carla Moore, and Monica Huggett, joining the Portland Baroque. Monica Huggett also conducting, so wearing multiple hats, sharing a real Baroque beauty there. J.S. Bach's Concerto for Three Violins in D.
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2: 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I'm Jeff Spurgeon. 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
3: Tonight at 5 on QED 89.3. Happy Sunday morning to you. Hope you're enjoying this weekend, although it is a wet one and it continues today with a chance of showers and thunderstorms, a high of 82. Showers and storms tonight, a low of 61, and then showers likely on Memorial Day with a high of 82. On QED 89.3.
0: Light. It can represent so many things.

0: Music that helped Michael Haydn step out of his brother's shadow. That was his flute concerto in D major, flutist István Szoltnázs performing with the Austro-Hungarian Haydn Orchestra. I'm Melanie Renata with a passionate piano piece by Brahms just on the horizon. 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
0: Although an intermezzo is historically referred to as a light, theatrical diversion, the intermezzos by Brahms from late in his life, they take on quite a deeper meaning. They're more like tone poems than anything else. Here's his second one in A major.

0: Wow. When his mother died, the idea of light became a way to express what words simply couldn't. Morten Lauridsen turned inward and gazed upward and created that. Music called Lux Aeterna, which means eternal light. 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
2: Daniel Hope's mother worked for violinist Yehudi Menuhin, so he grew up in the midst of world-famous musicians. People like cellist Mstislav Rostropovich and sitar player Ravi Shankar. He was so smitten by the experience that by the age of four, he'd already decided on a career in music for himself. 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
4: Made possible by Shadyside Presbyterian Church. Happy Sunday morning to you. Hope you're enjoying this weekend, although it is a wet one and it continues today with a chance of showers and thunderstorms, a high of 82. Showers and storms tonight, a low of 61, and then showers likely on Memorial Day with a high of 82. 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
0: As the story goes, one night after a long day of teaching, Edward Elgar sat down at his piano and just started messing around. His wife asked him, "What on earth are you playing?" He said he didn't quite know for sure, but he started playing variations on it, saying how one of his friends would probably play the tune like this. Another would play it like that. And suddenly, he had created musical caricatures of all of his friends.

0: The Hamlet ballet that Amboise Thomas created included a happy ending and a dancing Hamlet. Shakespeare would probably have raised an eyebrow at all that, but Parisian audiences loved it. So did London. I hope you did too. The ballet music from Thomas' Hamlet, performed there by the London Philharmonic. I'm Melanie Renata, with a healthy bite of Baroque in just a bit. This is Music Through the Night.
1: 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I'm Jeff Spurgeon. 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
0: For the most part, musicologists believe that this is an early work from Handel. The style of this piece, though, makes some suspect that it might not actually be his, but for now it does carry his name. It's his Oboe Concerto, No. 1 in C major. Here's trumpeter Alison Balsam and the English Concert.

0: A celebration of good friends through a good piece of music by Edward Elgar, his Enigma Variations, Opus 36, Adrian Bolt at the podium, conducting the London Symphony.
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2: Happy Sunday morning to you. Hope you're enjoying this weekend, although it is a wet one and it continues today with a chance of showers and thunderstorms, a high of 82. Showers and storms tonight, a low of 61, and then showers likely on Memorial Day with a high of 82. On QED 89.3.
0: Yeah, composing a symphony does not sound simple. Somehow, it seemed to come naturally, though, to British composer Benjamin Britten. By the time he was 14, he'd already composed more than 100 pieces of music, mostly songs and solo piano works. All of that was clearly a warm-up as he progressed through the Royal College of Music and eventually composed this. Symphony he humbly called his Simple Symphony. It's coming up later this hour. I'm Melanie Renata. So glad you're here. Please stay with me.

0: Guitarist Sharon Isbin with the sparkling Arabian Caprice by Francisco Torrega. I'm Melanie Renata, and speaking of sparkle, a work fit for a princess just on the horizon.
1: I love the big Victorian houses and the gardens in front. We walked down to the lake. I went through some of the art galleries.
2: The grounds are so lovely in themselves. Just to walk the grounds is wonderful. The performances are always very good. And the bus trip is fun.
3: Just some of the comments from members who've joined us on our trip to the Chautauqua Institution. Don't miss out. 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
0: This work was written for a well-loved Prussian princess, Mozart's 18th Piano Sonata in D, but it got a nickname that has nothing to do with that. It's often called the Hunt for its horn-like opening. Here's pianist Orly Shaham.

0: Clearly quite the technical challenge, pianist Orly Shaham, without any fear, performing Mozart's Piano Sonata number 18 in D. Good morning. I'm Melanie Renata. Glad to be with you. There's a simple symphony coming up for you in just a moment.
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0: What I imagine may have looked like an adult child sitting cross-legged on the carpet of the finished basement of their childhood home, sifting through their memory tote at photos and videos and awards. Benjamin Britten once sifted through more than 100 works that he'd written between the ages of 9 and 12, and he plucked out a collection of themes to build his simple symphony. This is the end result. Here's the Orpheus Chamber Orchestra.

0: What began in the imagination of a 9-year-old grew and evolved into that. A simple symphony from Benjamin Britten, the Orpheus Chamber Orchestra performing.
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6: Welcome to Harmonia. I'm Angela Mariani. Musicians have long used their medium to make light of themselves and the world around them, and this hour, we're celebrating this sense of humor with an exploration of puns in 16th and 17th century music. Chuckle or cringe along with Alexander Agricola, Salomon Rossi, Heinrich Isaac, and other historical jokesters. On our featured release, we'll sample the luscious solo violin Assaggi of Swedish Baroque composer Johan Helmich Roman.

A wind band rendition of Heinrich Isaac's four-part song Alla Battaglia, To Battle, performed by the Currende Consort. Isaac composed Alla Battaglia in 1497 in the wake of an extended battle between Florence and Genoa over the fortress of Sarzanello. If we imagine a spectrum of creative attribution for music that survives from the distant past, at one end would be anonymous compositions, and at the other, music whose authorship leaves no room for doubt. At this extreme, we find composers' names inscribed in sound as well as on the page. For centuries, musicians have been signing their creations in subtle or humorous ways. One of the most common involved puns on their own names. We'll start with a three-part tune by Alexander Agricola with a title from the Gospel of John, Pater Meus Agricola Est, My Father is the Farmer, published without text in Ottaviano Petrucci's fourth collection of motets in 1505.

Alexander Agricola's Pater Meus Agricola Est, My Father is the Farmer, Ensemble Leones with Crawford Young and Mark Lemoine. The title of Salomon Rossi's 1622 collection of Hebrew sacred music, Hasharim Asher Lisholomo, translates to Songs of Solomon, the book of poetry found in the Hebrew Bible. However, none of the texts in the collection are in fact taken from the Songs of Solomon, so the title seems to be referring to the composer himself.

Profeti de la Quinta performed La Matzea al Hagitit to the chief musician upon the Gittith, a setting of Psalm 8 from Salomon Rossi's 1622 collection with the self-punning title Songs of Solomon. Cornelius Schait is another composer who hid a name pun in a published collection rather than an individual piece. His 1611 book of 12 pavans and galliards is bookended by two canzoni alla francese titled Fortuna Guida and La Barca. Taken together, they become the saying, May fortune steer the boat, playing on the Dutch meaning of Schait's surname, boat or barge.

Tu canzone by Cornelius Schaite, Fortuna Guida and La Barca. Manfred Cortes led Weser Renaissance Bremen. One of the better known name puns among early musicians can also be found in an instrumental work. The surname of lutenist and composer John Dowlin had a slightly different pronunciation, Dolan, in Elizabethan English, as attested by a piece that exists in versions for both solo lute and string consort, Semper Dolan, Semper Dolens, Always Dowland, Always Doleful. This title plays on Dowland's reputation for sorrowful music, such as the Lacrimae or Seven Tears, the source material for his popular song, Flow My Tears.

0: John Dowland's Semper Dolens, Semper Dolens, Always Dowland, Always Doleful, the Rose Consort of Viols performed with Jacob Herringmann Lute. 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I'm Angela Mariani.
1: 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Then Copland's Appalachian Spring, performed with the Pittsburgh Ballet Theater. 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
0: Welcome back. Plays on musicians' names were far from the only source of puns tucked into 16th and 17th century compositions. Another favorite was the psalmization pun, in which the syllables used for learning vocal lines, ut, re, mi, fa, sol, and la, were referenced in combinations that created or suggested Latin or Italian words. One example occurs in Heinrich Isaac's grand 1507 setting of Virgo Prudentissima. The antiphon text closes with a line describing the Virgin Mary as excellent as the sun, electa ut sol. As musicologist David Rothenberg has described, at the end of the motet, the words ut sol are repeated on the pitches C and G, corresponding to the psalmization syllables ut and sol in that context.

Eric Van Nevel led the Capella Sancti Michaelis vocal ensemble and the Quirende consort on Heinrich Isaac's monumental motet for Holy Roman Emperor Maximilian, Virgo Prudentissima, Most Prudent Virgin. Isaac was not alone in using the ut sol solmization pun with the Virgo Prudentissima text. Similar treatments can be found in settings by Jacques Dupré and Ludwig Zentel. Outside of sacred music, solmization puns were frequently found in more amorous texts. Next up, one such musical riddle by Leonardo da Vinci.

L'amore la sol mi fa remirare. Love alone makes me remember. A tune on a solmization riddle by Leonardo da Vinci, performed by Alta Early Music Ensemble. Another light-hearted and indeed risque deployment of solmization syllables can be heard in Antonio Scandello's setting of the villanesca Vorrei che tu cantasse una canzone, I would like you to sing a song. A refrain incorporating the sung syllables fa, mi, sol, la, which would be heard quickly in Italian as a phrase that translates to do it only to me, is complemented by additional musical euphemisms in each stanza.

Vorrei che tu cantasse una canzone. I would like to sing you a song by Antonio Scandello. Roberta Infernizzi with Accademia Strumentale Italiana. The Italian word assaggi can be translated as something like tastes, bites, or samples, or in a musical context, short movements or pieces. It's not the same as passaggi, which has to do with fast, highly ornamented musical passages. Our featured release this hour is devoted to the solo violin assaggi of Johann Helmich Roman, a Swedish contemporary of Bach, who trained in London alongside Handel and Francesco Gemignani. Baroque violinist Alison Luthmer's April 2025 album features four of Roman's inventive assaggi for unaccompanied violin.

The fifth movement of Johann Helmich Roman's Asagio in E minor, performed by Alison Luthmers on her 2025 Rubicon release of his solo violin works.

0: Swiss and Luthmers performed the second movement of Johann Helmich Roman's Asaggio in A Major on this hour's featured release, J.H. Roman, Asaggi for Solo Violin. Harmonia is a co-production of WFIU and Early Music America, a national organization that advocates and supports the historical performance of music of the past, the community of artists who create it, and the listeners whose lives are enriched by it. On the web at earlymusicamerica.org. 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And follow us on Facebook by searching for Harmonia Early Music. The writer for this edition of Harmonia is Chelsea Belt. Thanks to our studio engineer Brock Hammond and our production team, Luann Johnson, Aaron Kane, and John Bailey. I'm Angela Mariani, inviting you to join us again for the next edition of Harmonia.
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5: This is Sunday Baroque. I'm Suzanne Vona. On this Memorial Day weekend, you will hear a gorgeous 17th century choral setting called Eternal Light. Some contemplative music by a composer who joined the military to serve his royal patron and lost his life in a battle. And heroic marches for trumpet and organ by Georg Philipp Telemann.

0: Violinist Chiara Banchini led her group Ensemble 415 playing the Fifth Harmonic Tribute Concerto by Georg Muffat. Sunday Baroque is produced at the Richard P. Garmany Classical Music Production Suite at WSHU Public Radio in Fairfield, Connecticut, where the production team includes Julie Ferdino, Jennifer Basher, Sabrina Garone, Ann Lopez, and I'm Suzanne Vona. This is Sunday Baroque. When George Frideric Handel relocated to London, he led an orchestra whose members were some of the finest instrumentalists of their time. Italian musician Giuseppe Sammartini was an accomplished oboist, flutist, and recorder player, and when he moved to England in the 1730s, he joined George Frideric Handel's orchestra, and he performed in many productions of the composer's operas. Coming up on Sunday Baroque, you'll hear a recorder concerto composed by Sammartini.
1: 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The Pittsburgh Symphony presents an All-American program June 12th and 14th, led by Maestro Manfred Honeck. The PSO performs Copland's Lincoln Portrait, where Abraham Lincoln's words appear in a powerful orchestral setting, narrated by Academy Award-winning actor F. Murray Abraham. The program also includes Bernstein's Chichester Psalms with the Mendelssohn Choir of Pittsburgh, and John Adams' The Wound Dresser with baritone Matthias Goerner. Part of BNY Classics. Tickets at pittsburghsymphony.org. Would you like to have your event advertised on our cultural calendar? 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While you're there, scroll through the calendar, see what other arts events are up and coming. 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
0: This is Sunday Baroque. I'm Suzanne Bona. Daniel Hope's mother worked for the legendary violinist Yehudi Menuhin. So he grew up in the midst of world-famous musicians, people like cellist Mstislav Rostropovich and sitar player Ravi Shankar. And Daniel Hope was so smitten by the experience that by the age of four, he had already decided on a career in music for himself. Today's highlights include Daniel Hope and the Chamber Orchestra of Europe playing some music by Johann Sebastian Bach.

0: Harpsichordist Christian Bajadenhout, violinist Daniel Hope, flutist Jaime Martin, and the Chamber Orchestra of Europe played Johann Sebastian Bach's Fifth Brandenburg Concerto. Sunday Baroque is produced at WSHU in Fairfield, Connecticut, and funded by the Richard P. Garmany Fund at Hartford Foundation for Public Giving, providing support to institutions that are committed to enriching lives in Connecticut, including the Hartford Symphony Orchestra and Connecticut Forest and Parks Association. Our production team is Julie Fredino, Jennifer Basher, Sabrina Garone, Ann Lopez, and I'm Suzanne Bona. This is Sunday Baroque. Poppies are symbolic of beauty, consolation, death, and eternal life. John McCrae's 1915 poem In Flanders Fields vividly describes the poppies that sprang up on the World War I Flanders battlefields. You can read the poem online. We've put a link to it on the music playlist page for today's program at sundaybaroque.org. And coming up on Sunday Baroque, you'll hear Francois Couperin's keyboard solo, The Poppies.
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0: This is Sunday Baroque. I'm Suzanne Bona. The Friday before Memorial Day is known as Poppy Day. The American Legion Auxiliary advocated for the observance, which is now celebrated internationally. Wearing one of those little red poppies is a symbol to remember and honor fallen military this weekend. Today's highlights include a little sonata by Scottish composer James Oswald called The Poppy.

Lutenist Rolf Liselvand performed the tender Largo section from Antonio Vivaldi's Concerto Catalog No. 93 with Uli Schnur, Riccardo Masahide Menassi, Valerio Losito, Enrico Parizzi, and Ludovico Menassi. This is Sunday Baroque, funded by the Friends of Sunday Baroque, whose generous contributors include the Schilling Family Foundation, Incorporated. 18th-century Scottish musician James Oswald's airs for the season are also known as his floral suites because each one is nicknamed for a flower. The Broadside Band plays two of Oswald's summer suites, Heliotrope, which is symbolic of eternal love, and Poppy, symbolizing sleep, peace, and death.

0: Violinist Joshua Bell in the Academy of St. Martin in the Fields played Johann Sebastian Bach's Chaconne, adapted for strings by Julian Malone from a piano accompaniment by Felix Mendelssohn. Sunday Baroque is produced at the Richard P. Garmany Classical Music Production Suite at WSHU in Fairfield, Connecticut, by Julie Ferdino, Jennifer Basher, Sabrina Garone, and Anne Lopez. I'm Suzanne Vona. This is Sunday Baroque. For decades, there has been an ambitious recording series called the Vivaldi Edition of manuscripts contained in a Turin archive. I interviewed Susan Orlando, the artistic director of the Vivaldi Edition, and you can hear our conversation on sundaybaroque.org in the podcast section. Coming up on Sunday Baroque, you'll hear a concerto from volume number 63 in the Vivaldi Edition series, featuring violinist Julien Chauvin.
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0: This is Sunday Baroque. I'm Suzanne Bona. You know, many of the outstanding musicians you hear every week on this program have chatted with me about their lives in music and the projects that mean the most to them. Those interviews are my Sunday Baroque conversations, and they are archived in the podcast section of our website, sundaybaroque.org. Today, you can hear performances by some of the artists featured there, such as viola da gamba player Patricia Ann Neely, who spoke with me several times, multi-talented countertenor Reginald Mobley, who seriously contemplated a career in visual arts before pursuing his musical passion, and violinist Rachel Podger, who founded a music festival in a tiny town in Wales.

0: Recorder player Vladimir Suarez and harpsichordist Fabian Grosch played the sixth sonata by 18th century composer Anna Bone of Venice. 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Our production team includes Julie Ferdino, Jennifer Basher, Sabrina Garone, Anne Lopez, and I'm Suzanne Bona. 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
2: I've been wanting to come since I was 16 years old, and I'm a mature woman now. 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
1: 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Don't miss out. This year's trip is Saturday, July 25th. 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
5: Professional talker. For a while, that's what I had on my resume. So people are usually surprised when I tell them that, yes, I get nervous sometimes, talking in front of big groups. Anytime I MC an event or host something in front of a large crowd, I get butterflies. Because you see, being on the radio, I'm in a room by myself. You might also be surprised to hear that this international superstar also gets really nervous before a concert, and he's done countless performances. Find out who it is, and we'll normalize getting nervous coming up in about 10 minutes. From Carl Nielsen's Symphony No. 2, called Four Temperaments, this is the second movement.

0: A piano sonata by Franz Joseph Haydn, performed there by Emmanuel Axe. Hope you're doing well this weekend and enjoying the performances. It's always great to enjoy them with you, so thanks for being here.
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0: 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This is English Pastoral Impressions.

0: Philharmonia Orchestra, led by conductor Alistair Mitchell, and English Pastoral Impressions by English composer Ernest Pfarrer.
1: It's a program inspired by the natural world. Hear bird calls and the rolling of thunder in Beethoven's Pastoral Symphony. Manfred Honeck conducts Hannah Eisendel's Heliosis from the Greek word for sun. Francesco Piemontese plays Liszt's Second Piano Concerto. 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
0: Composer Fela Shawande was born in Nigeria. His father was a priest, so church music was a huge part of his life, and his early education came from the church. He studied in London eventually, where he mingled and played with some great American jazz pianists. And the final chapter of his career brought him to the U.S., where he taught at prestigious schools. Shawande is able to blend all of these cultures together with his music. Here's his African Suite, performed by the London Symphony Orchestra.

0: For composer Phila Shawande, that is the piece of music he's best known for. It's his African Suite. Paul Freeman conducted the London Symphony Orchestra. I'm Jalene Kahn. I hope your weekend's going well. Thanks a lot for spending some time here. It's good to have your company.
1: 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The Pittsburgh Symphony presents an all-American program June 12th and 14th, led by Maestro Manfred Honeck. The PSO performs Copland's Lincoln Portrait, where Abraham Lincoln's words appear in a powerful orchestral setting, narrated by Academy Award-winning actor F. Murray Abraham. The program also includes Bernstein's Chichester Psalms with the Mendelssohn Choir of Pittsburgh, and John Adams' The Wound Dresser with baritone Matthias Goerne. Part of BNY Classics. Tickets at pittsburghsymphony.org. As the day comes to a close, the classical music continues. Let QED 89.3 be a part of your evening routine with classical music that invigorates and soothes. Evenings are much better with classical QED 89.3.

0: A popular piece by Joaquin Rodrigo, Canconeta. That was violinist Agustin Leon Ara with Academy of St. Martin in the Fields, led by conductor Neville Mariner.
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2: When I had the earth, the best of Broadway in the beautiful setting of Lake Chautauqua. 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The trip includes light breakfast, round-trip transportation, a catered lunch at the Athenaeum Hotel, and a ticket to the concert.
3: Cockroach and a dead plant.
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0: You are right on time. 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

0: Beethoven's Symphony No. 4. 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
0: Recently, the Virginia Arts Festival celebrated the 85th birthday of great American composer Adolphus Hale Storck. Joanne Folletta conducted a program of his music, which included the piece that you'll hear next. These two have known each other a long time, so that was a really special thing for her to be a part of.
4: I've known Hale Storck, oh, I guess now 30 plus years. We came to Virginia at the same time, so he's been my friend. In fact, Julie, we lived in the same apartment building, so I've known him for a long time. And he was really, in a way, our composer in residence with the Virginia Symphony. Whatever he wrote, we played it.

0: Fanfare on Amazing Grace by Adolphus Hale Stork. That was the Virginia Symphony Orchestra led by conductor Joanne Folletta. It is great to have your company as we enjoy these performances together. Thanks a lot for being here. I'm Jalene Kahn.
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4: Hi, I'm Kim Rauch, representing the Tuesday Noon Recital Series here at First Lutheran Church Johnstown, and you're listening to Classical QEJ 89.7 Johnstown.

0: Kellen Gray conducted the Royal Scottish National Orchestra with a little bit from William Dawson's Negro Folk Symphony. That was the movement, Oh, Lay Me Shine, Shine Like a Morning Star. Coming up in just a minute, we'll hear music written for an instrument that is virtually extinct today.
1: Wanting to come since I was 16 years old, and I'm a mature woman now. Oh, I love it. It's better than I even thought. It's one of my new favorite places.
2: Since I moved to Pittsburgh a year ago, I have dreamed of coming, and when this was announced, I was super excited.
3: Just some of the comments from members who've joined us on our trip to the Chautauqua Institution. Don't miss out. This year's trip is Saturday, July 25th. 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
0: There are very few around the world, and most of them are replicas. There's only a small amount of original arpeggiones, and most of those are at museums. It's a fretted six-stringed instrument, also called a bowed guitar. This is a sonata that Franz Schubert wrote for the instrument, which the music has been arranged for all sorts of combinations of instruments. And today we'll hear cello and harp play Schubert's Arpeggione Sonata.

0: That's a piece of music that was originally written for an instrument that's pretty much extinct these days, Arpeggione Sonata by Franz Schubert. And that piece has been arranged for a lot of different combinations of instruments. We just heard cellist Ludwig Quandt and harpist Marie-Pierre Langlemet. Hope you're doing well. It's great to have your company.
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2: 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Hear bird calls and the rolling of thunder in Beethoven's Pastoral Symphony. Manfred Honeck conducts Hannah Eisendel's Heliosis from the Greek word for sun. Francesco Piemontesi plays Liszt's Second Piano Concerto. I'm Jim Cunningham, your host for Pittsburgh Symphony Radio, made possible thanks to the Spanos Group of Raymond James. 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

0: 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First, Copeland's Lincoln Portrait, with live narration by Academy Award winner F. Murray Abraham, featuring texts by Walt Whitman. Then Copeland's Appalachian Spring, performed with the Pittsburgh Ballet Theater. 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

0: A live recording of pianist Hélène Grimaud and the Bavarian Radio Symphony Orchestra. 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
1: It's a special night with Broadway stars Sutton Foster and Kelly O'Hara at Chautauqua, and you can be there. 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
0: It's safe to say that American composer Aaron Copland was a city guy. He grew up in Brooklyn, New York, and he eventually went to Paris to study composition. But a few years later, he came back to the U.S. and settled in a studio apartment in Manhattan. And somehow, this city guy managed to capture wide open spaces. And he brings to life so beautifully endless horizons as he paints a picture of the American frontier. And he does that especially with this, Copland's The Red Pony Suite.

0: The Red Pony Suite by Aaron Copland. Music from a film score from the 1948 movie with the same name. And that movie centers on a boy and his family and their life on a ranch in California. Playing Aaron Copland's music was the Phoenix Symphony and conductor James Sedaris. I'm Jalene Kahn. I hope you're doing well and having a great weekend. Thanks for being here with me.
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0: Oboe d'amore concerto by Bach. That was Chamber Orchestra of Europe and oboist Douglas Boyd.
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2: When I had the urge, the best of Broadway in the beautiful setting of Lake Chautauqua. 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
3: Cockroach and a dead plant.
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0: The Boston Symphony Orchestra and late conductor Seiji Ozawa on this recording of Faust ballet music by Charles Gounod.

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0: He started writing his Symphony No. 5. Tchaikovsky said he had a bit of writer's block, but by the time he finished it, he said the accomplishment meant a great deal to him. Here's the fourth movement from that Symphony No. 5.

0: As he wrote Symphony No. 5, Tchaikovsky changed course a couple times, and when he finished writing it, he said the accomplishment meant a great deal to him. That was the fourth movement from Symphony No. 5, performed by Czech Philharmonic Orchestra, led by Semyon Bishkov. I'm Jalene Kahn. Thanks a lot for being here.
1: 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Then Copland's Appalachian Spring, performed with the Pittsburgh Ballet Theater. 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
3: An admission, and not an easy one for a music lover to make. Here it is. I've never been to Vienna. Or maybe I should say, I haven't been to Vienna yet. The good news is that music takes me, and all of us really, wherever we'd like to go, and Vienna is just the place I'd like to be today. Coming up this hour, a piece that I really enjoy, and one of the things I love best about it, is that it was composed for a very special occasion that benefited everyone. Beethoven wrote his Consecration of the House Overture for the opening of a brand spanking new performance space. I'm Mindy Rantner. We'll hear the music this hour. A Tango by Astor Piazzolla.

0: What a great way to open a brand new performing space. The Consecration of the House Overture by Beethoven. And the hall for which it was written is still in use today, more than 200 years later. Stanisław Skrobaczewski conducted the Minnesota Orchestra.
1: 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I'm Jeff Spurgeon. 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
3: 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Hear bird calls and the rolling of thunder in Beethoven's Pastoral Symphony. 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
0: This is music for two pianists by Jianzhong Wang. 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

0: The Violin Concerto No. 11 from La Stravaganza by Vivaldi. Pinchas Zukerman of the English Chamber Orchestra.
1: 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The Pittsburgh Symphony presents an All-American program June 12th and 14th, led by Maestro Manfred Honeck. The PSO performs Copland's Lincoln Portrait, where Abraham Lincoln's words appear in a powerful orchestral setting, narrated by Academy Award-winning actor F. Murray Abraham. The program also includes Bernstein's Chichester Psalms with the Mendelssohn Choir of Pittsburgh, and John Adams' The Wound Dresser with baritone Matthias Goerne. Part of BNY Classics. Tickets at pittsburghsymphony.org. 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
6: In New York City, there are lots of ways to get to Carnegie Hall. Subway, a taxi, a walk down 57th Street. You've just found another way to get to America's most famous home for classical music. Welcome to Carnegie Hall Live, the broadcast series that gives you a front row seat to concerts by some of the greatest artists in the world. And you hear the performances exactly as they happen. You are part of the audience, sharing the experience of music making at Carnegie Hall. I'm Jeff Spurgeon, backstage at Carnegie Hall, alongside John Schaefer.
7: And with us tonight are the musicians of the Pittsburgh Symphony Orchestra, making a return appearance here at Carnegie Hall for the first time in a decade. They're led by their longtime music director, Manfred Honeck. And on the program tonight, we have three brightly colored pieces. A New York premiere of a work by the Austrian-American composer Lehrer Auerbach, Sergei Rachmaninoff's popular Rhapsody on a theme of Paganini, and then after intermission, the mighty Symphony No. 5 by Dmitri Shostakovich.
6: Yeah, so it's going to be a powerful evening of sound. The Pittsburgh Symphony Orchestra has a long history, going back to the late 1890s, just like Carnegie Hall. It's also had a long history with this hall as well. And the Pittsburgh Symphony performed here for the first time in 1900 at the invitation of Andrew Carnegie himself. And since then, they've returned to Carnegie Hall more than 80 times. The Pittsburgh Symphony Orchestra has been led by conductors such as André Previn and Lauren Marzell. The man leading them tonight is their Austrian-born music director, Manfred Honeck. 18 years with the orchestra, and his contract goes through at least 2028.
7: So he'll be leading the orchestra in two pieces before intermission. The first of them is by the composer Lehrer Auerbach, and it's a New York premiere of a piece called Frozen Dreams, which is actually based on Lehrer's 2020 string quartet by the same name. And in her own words, Frozen Dreams, quote, explores the fragility of perception and the shifting nature of reality itself, which is a pretty ambitious thing to attempt in a 12-minute piece of music. So we asked Manfred Honeck about this piece, and he told us just what kind of composition it is.
8: Frozen Dreams is a very powerful piece, but not in the way what you expect. It is not bombastic, not at all, actually. As the title suggests, it's a little bit kind of a nightmare thing, and sometimes joy, but is always interrupted by something strange things. But that's exactly that what Lehrer Auerbach wanted to compose, so I was very happy with this piece.
7: That is Manfred Honeck, who will conduct this piece, Frozen Dreams, by Lehrer Auerbach. Now, despite the title, Frozen Dreams, there's actually a lot of motion, a lot of fluidity in this piece. Auerbach is really focused on the idea of how time changes and shapes memory. So the way that works in this piece is you'll get a theme introduced, and then it'll fade away, and eventually it'll come back. But it'll come back in a slightly altered state.
6: Now the stage doors are closed, the house has been darkened, and there goes Manfred Honeck out on stage at Carnegie Hall. And the members of the Pittsburgh Symphony Orchestra rise to their feet to open this concert of music by Russian composers, beginning with Lara Auerbach's Frozen Dreams. The Pittsburgh Symphony and Manfred Honeck from Carnegie Hall, live.

0: That piece is called Frozen Dreams, New York premiere of this orchestral work by Lara Auerbach. She wrote it for the Pittsburgh Symphony Orchestra, whom you just heard live on stage at Carnegie Hall, conducted by Manfred Honeck, based on an earlier string quartet of Lara Auerbach, also called Frozen Dreams, and a piece full of dreamlike, eerie sounds, and perhaps none more so than the opening waterphone.
1: Yes.
0: An instrument, Jeff, that sounds electronic but is completely acoustic.
1: And it wasn't the only watered instrument on stage. There were also a couple of crystal glasses being played. And I did we see correctly? It looked like they were being bowed.
0: Yes.
1: Actually.
0: Yeah.
1: So you mentioned earlier that there was a lot of fluidity in the piece, but you didn't mean water, but in fact, that played a part.
0: Yes, yes. The waterphone, in case you're wondering, Lara Auerbach on stage to bask in the glow of the sold-out Carnegie Hall audience here tonight. The waterphone is a metal container with water on the inside and metal rods around the outside, and you bow the rods and it makes a pitch,
1: right.
0: But because of the water sloshing around inside...
1: It keeps changing.
0: It keeps wavering. It's very kind of eerie and uneasy sounding,
1: yeah.
0: And that was what you heard at the beginning of Frozen Dreams.
1: Just like what would happen, in fact, in a dream. And so, that concludes the first work on this program of music by Russian composers we're bringing you with the Pittsburgh Symphony and music director Manfred Honeck from Carnegie Hall Live. And now, the sounds that you're hearing in the background are members of the Pittsburgh Symphony leaving the stage and the stagehands getting ready to bring out that great big Steinway grand piano for the second work on the program, The Rhapsody on a Theme of Paganini by Rachmaninoff. And for that, the Pittsburgh Symphony Orchestra will be joined by the blockbuster Korean pianist Songjin Cho, no stranger to these Carnegie Hall Live broadcasts. He is the pianist who stepped in at the last moment in 2022 to perform the Rachmaninoff Piano Concerto No. 2 with the Vienna Philharmonic on about 36 hours' notice. He flew in from Berlin. He's a little better rested for this performance today. We asked him what makes this particular Rachmaninoff work so incredible.
2: It's a masterpiece written by Rachmaninoff, of course. Every version have different characters and colors. And, of course, DS era, this character is very prominent. And sometimes it's jazzy, sometimes it's diabolic and colorful. Famous 18th version is beautiful, lyrical, of course. So, colorful music, I can say.
1: Songjin Cho talking about the work he's about to play, the Rachmaninoff Rhapsody on a Theme of Paganini. The 18th variation is the famous romantic one, but there are 24 altogether. I did ask Songjin Cho about any particular ones that he sort of looked out for, and he said the 24th because it's the hardest. And then we were reminded that Rachmaninoff found it hard too. And a friend of his recommended a creme de menthe before the concert. Rachmaninoff took it, and so that 24th variation is the creme de menthe variation. Well, we're going to hear all 24 now from Songjin Cho and the Pittsburgh Symphony, conducted by Manfred Honeck, a young superstar pianist on stage. And now, the music from Carnegie Hall, live.

0: From Carnegie Hall, live. You just heard the Rhapsody on the Theme of Paganini by Sergei Rachmaninoff, a performance by the Pittsburgh Symphony, music director Manfred Honeck, and the young man for whom the cheers you just heard are for, Song Jin Cho, the soloist. Well, that's a work that was popular from the very beginning when Rachmaninoff first performed it in 1934, and it's a great favorite of piano virtuosi around the world. Backstage at Carnegie Hall, I'm Jeff Spurgeon alongside John Schaefer.
1: And it is a favorite of audiences around the world as well, especially that lovely, lyrical, ultra-romantic 18th variation. There are 24 variations in all. And actually, Rachmaninoff kind of sells himself a little short with the title.
0: What do you mean?
1: Because it's not just a rhapsody on a theme of Paganini. It's a rhapsody on two themes, the Paganini theme and the Dies Irae.
0: Yes.
1: Literally, the Day of Wrath, but an excerpt from the Latin Requiem Mass for the Dead. So a kind of interweaving of those two themes to create this image of the diabolical Paganini, who was thought to have sold his soul to the devil in exchange for his incredible violin skills. And of course, Paganini, in addition to being a great musician, was a master of PR, and we now know, started those rumors himself.
0: Well, it takes skill to build a career,
1: yep.
0: And just because you can play the instrument doesn't mean you're a success.
1: Sung Jin Cho can clearly play his instrument, and has been called back to it by the Carnegie Hall audience, and we'll get an encore.

0: An encore from pianist Song Jin Cho. The famous waltz in C sharp minor of Chopin. Song Jin Cho, when he's not playing Rachmaninoff in concert these days, he's playing a recital program that includes some Liszt and a Beethoven sonata and an enormous suite of Chopin waltzes. So he certainly has these notes in his hands these days. And wasn't that, what a beautifully delicate touch he had on that.
1: Well, and we also heard him earlier in the broadcast before the Rachmaninoff piece wondering about rubato, how much rubato to use in the Rachmaninoff. He clearly got it right with the Chopin.
0: Yeah. Beautiful, beautiful gossamer touch on the keyboard.
1: Yeah. So the Opus 64, number 2 by Chopin, the waltz in C-sharp minor, an encore from this very popular and prolifically gifted young pianist who is, as Jeff mentioned earlier, no stranger to our Carnegie Hall live broadcasts. Last time we met him, he was thoroughly jet-lagged, sleep-deprived, and still put on a great show.
0: Yes, he did. He practiced that Rachmaninoff Piano Concerto 2 in a hotel lobby waiting for a flight to come to the United States to replace a pianist on a broadcast in 2022. Now, Song Jin Cho, back on stage once again just to take another bow from this sold-out house that has come to hear him as well as the Pittsburgh Symphony. And with that, we've reached intermission of this concert at Carnegie Hall by the Pittsburgh Symphony. Music director Manfred Honeck in a program of Rachmaninoff and, in a moment, Shostakovich, and the work that opened the program, Frozen Dreams by the composer Lara Auerbach, who is with us at the Carnegie Hall microphones right now. Congratulations on the New York premiere of the orchestral version of this piece.
2: Thank you.
1: It's a work that had me reaching for adjectives like Lynchian. Are you a fan of David Lynch's films, by any chance?
2: Of course.
1: I mean,
2: who isn't?
1: The kind of eerie, uncanny sound, especially at the beginning and end of the piece, struck me as very much in that kind of ethos.
2: Yes, the work transcends the reality, so I wanted the listener to be in this out of this world, strange realm of dreams.
1: Right.
2: And thank you for noticing it.
1: Well, I mean, the waterphone at the beginning of the piece is immediately, you know, especially I would think for the radio audience that can't see what's happening on stage. You know, you're wondering, what am I hearing?
2: Well, there are some actually unusual techniques also used on usual instruments, such as tom-toms. So they actually scrape, instead of hitting the gong, they scrape it, and it creates this narwhal-like, very strange, haunting sonorities, among other instruments that also join them.
1: Well, so this was originally a string quartet that Manfred Honeck and the Pittsburgh Symphony Orchestra commissioned you to create an orchestral version of. And in the program notes for tonight's concert, you actually ask the question, when you take something from, goes from the intimacy of string quartet to the expansive sonic palette of an orchestra, does it retain its essence or does it become something different? You don't answer that question, but what's your gut feeling about this piece?
2: Well, it's not an arrangement of the string quartet because I wanted to create an authentic orchestral version. And in fact, I was already thinking about it as I was composing the string quartet.
1: Oh.
2: And when you have this great canvas of the orchestra with so many colors, of course it becomes another experience altogether. And this is what I love about creating these quantum lives of the thematic material, that of course experience is completely different when it is intimacy of string quartet versus this grandeur of the orchestra. And it is both versions are equally original, I would say, and not arrangements of each other.
1: Right, so each one has its own separate life.
2: Absolutely.
1: Yeah.
2: Absolutely.
0: Well, and your work has been given a new life tonight at Carnegie Hall, and so we congratulate you. Lara Auerbach, thank you for spending a little bit of time with us at intermission, and congratulations once again.
2: Thank you.
0: We want to take a moment to speak with one of the members of the Pittsburgh Symphony before he gets busy ready for the second half of the concert. So, joining us right now is Principal Clarinet Michael Ruzinek. Thank you for being with us.
3: It's a great pleasure to be here.
0: You've been with the Pittsburgh Symphony for a while.
3: For 28 years.
0: You look like you're a lifer. Yes.
3: I am a lifer. And it's a pleasure to be a lifer with the Pittsburgh Symphony.
1: Yeah.
0: How has the symphony changed in 18 years under Manfred Honeck? What has he done and what has the orchestra retained? Because you've been here for those changes.
3: Well, first of all, you know, being with the orchestra 18 years, he's appointed probably half the orchestra. So many principals, a lot of section players. He's really put his stamp on the orchestra. And Manfred has, one of the things that is really special about him is, first of all, his humility. And so he is so beloved by the orchestra that after 18 years, there's still such a positive feeling. And it's really, I think, created a very special team between music director and orchestra, a unique collaboration. We often joke that if you want to play with Manfred, you have to play soft, you have to play loud, you have to play fast. He goes for a lot of extremes. He's really able to mine a lot of the folk elements out of music, and he is unique amongst the conductors that I've worked with in being able to create such special moments, and he is uncompromising in creating those special moments, whether they are these tender, soft, beautiful moments or transitions, or exuberant power. It really is quite a range that he's able to get out of the orchestra.
0: Michael Ruzinek, what you tell is a really wonderful, I think other orchestral musicians and orchestras might be incredibly jealous of the relationship you've described between the musicians and the music director
3: well,
0: and the community tonight.
3: If every orchestra could enjoy that, they'd be very fortunate because we are very blessed here.
0: Thank you, Michael.
3: I
0: don't want to keep you. I think you need to warm up.
3: Yes, I'm going to go.
0: I hear there's another second act.
3: I'm not leaving just yet.
0: Okay.
3: A pleasure to talk to you.
0: Thank you so much. Michael Ruzinek, he is the principal clarinet of the Pittsburgh Symphony. And so he's, in fact, headed out on stage with his instrument down to get warmed up and ready for the Shostakovich Symphony No. 5 that will occupy the second half of this performance tonight by the Pittsburgh Symphony from Carnegie Hall. Live.
1: In just a few minutes, the Pittsburgh Symphony Orchestra will return to the stage here at Carnegie Hall, and they'll play the Fifth Symphony by Shostakovich. But before we get there, it's still intermission here at Carnegie Hall, and while we wait for the second half to begin, let's listen to another performance from this Carnegie Hall Live series. This is the NYO, the National Youth Orchestra USA All-Stars, conducted by Daniel Harding, with the pianist Yuja Wang performing Tchaikovsky's Piano Concerto No. 1.

0: You're listening to Tchaikovsky's Piano Concerto No. 1, played by Yuja Wang, and the NYO USA All-Stars with conductor Daniel Harding. This performance comes from an earlier concert in this Carnegie Hall Live series. And that brings us to the end of intermission of this concert, featuring the Pittsburgh Symphony Orchestra, conducted by Manfred Honeck. When we return with the second half, we'll hear Shostakovich's Symphony No. 5. I'm John Schaefer. This is Carnegie Hall Live.
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3: We're at intermission of a broadcast from Carnegie Hall Live by the Pittsburgh Symphony and their music director, Manfred Honeck. And with the stage doors open now, there are members of the orchestra drifting in and out of the stage. Some of them you can hear rehearsing their parts in the Shostakovich Symphony No. 5 that will occupy the second half of this concert. Audience members still strolling in after stepping out, maybe for a bit of fresh air. So the house lights are still up. We're just a couple of minutes away from getting ready to hear, well, one of the great works in the symphonic repertoire, and what a story behind it too. The composer trying to protect himself from the state leader in the 1930s in Soviet Russia.
0: Yeah, so Shostakovich wrote this Fifth Symphony as kind of a, maybe not a follow-up, but in the wake of his opera Lady Macbeth of Mtsensk, which got him into a fair bit of trouble with Stalin himself. After an unsigned letter to the Soviet newspaper Pravda, which was very much an organ of the government, condemned the opera as coarse and vulgar, saying the opera was muddle instead of music.
3: And it was obviously a bad review, but oh, that meant so much more in that place,
0: yeah,
3: in that time.
0: Yeah.
3: Nowadays, it might cause an artist to go into depression, might reduce performances later. Under Stalin's rule, it was a death threat. So Shostakovich decided to turn things around and write a piece for the 20th anniversary of the 1917 Russian Revolution, a work that had a very deliberate intent to please the authorities and help him escape the trouble that he faced in such a way that made him pack a bag that he kept under his bed in his apartment in case the authorities knocked on the door in the dead of night and wanted to send him away to Siberia.
0: Yeah. The composer with a go bag is not a good look. So for the Fifth Symphony, Shostakovich set aside, as far as we know, all kind of programmatic elements and instead wrote a very kind of formalistic, straightforward symphony in the traditional four movements to try and sidestep all of this trouble. And when it premiered, it was subtitled A Soviet Artist's Reply to Just Criticism. And that phrase was attributed to Shostakovich himself. There is now some question about whether he actually wrote that or not. But it turned out to be one of his most popular pieces, and it completely mollified the Stalin and the government critics, and it is still programmed quite often to this day.
3: I don't think it'll get the ovation tonight that it got at its premiere in Leningrad in 1937, an ovation that lasted more than half an hour, which is very difficult to imagine,
0: yeah,
3: in today's world.
0: And there is a lot of sort of controversy among musicologists about the meaning of the finale, which on the surface appears to be a blaze of triumph and glory, and yet there is an undercurrent of unease that some have found in this piece. And the question is, just how much was Shostakovich playing both sides of the coin?
3: Well, it seems to be the case in scholarship, too. His motives remain uncertain in some quarters even to this day. But imagine living and making art in such circumstance. Now, the Pittsburgh Symphony and music director Manfred Honeck bring you Shostakovich's Symphony No. 5 from Carnegie Hall, live.

0: from Carnegie Hall, live, Shostakovich's Symphony No. 5, an enormous symphonic statement and an enormous symphonic sound on the stage, made by the Pittsburgh Symphony and music director Manfred Honeck. Backstage at Carnegie Hall, I'm Jeff Spurgeon alongside John Schaefer.
1: And what does it all mean, you know? Is it unalloyed triumph and glory at the end there, or is Shostakovich indulging in that acerbic, sarcastic side that we hear so much in some of his other pieces?
0: As he said of this march at the end, it's not quite sincere. It's someone being asked, compelled to be joyful. Always be rejoicing. Always be rejoicing.
1: And that is what Shostakovich wrote in his testimony, his autobiography late in life. But of course, whether he actually meant that 40 years earlier when he wrote the piece under difficult circumstances, we have no way of knowing. But whatever he meant, we can be sure that Manfred Honeck and the Pittsburgh Symphony meant every note that they did. That was a committed performance, yes. And you can hear the response from the sold-out audience here at Carnegie Hall to what they have just heard.
0: An ovation now for the brass section being asked by Honeck to stand. Those cheers for the percussionists, who had extremely important roles, and now the entire orchestra on its feet. Concluding this broadcast of Russian works from the 20th and 21st centuries.
1: Well, the audience on their feet, the orchestra mostly on their feet, as Manfred Honeck continues to point out soloists and sections. Concertmaster rises, takes a bow, and now everybody up on their feet. It may not be the half-hour ovation that greeted this piece, but it's a pretty solid showing of support from the audience here at Carnegie Hall for what we have heard tonight.
0: A sold-out crowd that came to hear the Pittsburgh Symphony and Manfred Honeck and pianist Song Jin Cho, the soloist in the Rhapsody on a Theme of Paganini by Rachmaninoff.
1: And that wraps up our broadcast of Carnegie Hall Live. Our thanks to Clive Gillinson and the staff of Carnegie Hall. WQXR's team includes engineers George Wellington, Duke Marcos, Neil Shaw, Kelvin Grant, and Noriko Okabe. Our production team, Lauren Purcell Joyner, Laura Boyman, Eileen Delahunty, Dominic Hall Thomas, and Christine Herskovitz. I'm John Schaefer.
0: And I'm Jeff Spurgeon. Carnegie Hall Live is a co-production of Carnegie Hall and WQXR in New York.
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0: It's the happy feeling of arriving at Pittsburgh Symphony Radio, that part of the week when you and I are together again. I'm Jim Cunningham. Manfred Honeck conducts Ludwig von Beethoven's Symphony No. 6, Pastorale, the Liszt Piano Concerto No. 2 with Francesco Piemontesi. You'll hear Iman Habibi's Every Tree Speaks with inspiration from Beethoven. And Hannah Eisendel's Day in the Hot Sun of the Desert, amidst the sand dunes, Heliosis. Bring along your trail mix as we're joined by the Spanos Group of Raymond James, providing financial planning advice since 1980. For more information about the Spanos Group of Raymond James financial advisors, 866-916-RETIRE, Raymond James & Associates Incorporated, member New York Stock Exchange, SIPC. The musicians of the Pittsburgh Symphony support this broadcast. The music director of the Pittsburgh Symphony, Manfred Honeck, has recorded the Beethoven Sixth with the Pittsburgh Symphony Orchestra on the reference label. He has been thinking about the nature scenes that Beethoven wrote into the music, the cuckoo, played by clarinet Michael Rusnik, and the violent storm, led by timpanist James Benoit.
1: And that makes me always thinking, how can I, when I interpret date and conduct the music of Beethoven, how can I let the audience feel like they would hear it first time? So sometimes I have to point out the elements which was in that time new, and in our time I have to overdo sometimes, or have to exaggerate. One time asked the clarinet player who plays in the end of the second movement a cuckoo. So he plays on the instrument, you know, cook, cook, cook, cook, and it sounds fantastic. In my earlier times, in my childhood, very often in the countryside, alone, you know, and then was walking, and then I heard this these moments of the Sixth Symphony exactly in what is the nature offers us. And then I think this is the ability of Beethoven to describe that, and the joy, the happiness, and also the drama of a weather, by the way, you know. I still remember myself when I was on the top of the mountain, and suddenly a storm came and thunder. It was unbelievably, the power of a thunder in the Alps and the mountains is much stronger than it was in the other areas. And you hear that also in Beethoven, the first entrance of the timpani and the trumpets and the trombones. Amazing what kind of crash it is. And you can imagine what kind of an explosion people, they were hooked from the chair when you heard this fortissimo. Nowadays, we are so used to fortissimo. We're so used to timpani percussion and then all. We used it. So I have to get the feeling for that, that it's a real thunder that people are getting shocked, getting a little bit kind of touched by in the heart, that they understand what kind of message Beethoven wants to give for our time.
0: Here's Manfred Honeck to conduct the Awakening of Cheerful Feelings on Arrival in the Countryside, The Scene by the Brook, Merry Gathering of Country Folk, The Thunderstorm, The Shepherd's Song, and Thankful Feelings After the Storm. The Sixth, Pastorale by Ludwig van Beethoven with the Pittsburgh Symphony Orchestra.

0: The thankful feelings after the storm at the close of the Symphony No. 6 by Ludwig van Beethoven. The Pastoral, Manfred Honeck conducted the Pittsburgh Symphony Orchestra. There are two terrific recordings of the 6th available to buy on CD. Deutsche Grammophon has reissued all the Beethoven symphonies recorded by Pittsburgh with William Steinberg. Manfred Honeck has most recently issued the Symphony No. 9, earlier the Symphony No. 6 and the Eroica Symphony were made available on reference. Jim Cunningham, nature lover, with you. I think Beethoven would love Western Pennsylvania and the lush green parks north and south, Frick Park and Schenley Park, to name just a few. Iman Habibi makes his debut in this radio series with his Every Tree Speaks, directly inspired by Ludwig van Beethoven. Habibi was born in Tehran, Iran, emigrating to Canada, where he earned bachelor's and master's degrees at the University of British Columbia. Then he completed a doctorate at the University of Michigan. The orchestras of Boston, Philadelphia, and Toronto, plus the Orchestra of St. Luke's, have all asked him to write music. He is a prize-winning pianist, and he's won numerous awards. Iman Habibi was not able to cross the border for this performance, so he sent a video message.
1: I'm so sorry that I can't be there with you in Pittsburgh, but glad for this opportunity to record this message from my home here in Toronto, Canada. Allmächtige im Walde, ich bin selig, glücklich im Wald. Jeder Baum spricht durch dich. These are the words of Ludwig van Beethoven. Almighty in the forest, I am blessed, I am happy in the forest. Every tree speaks through you. This is where the title of my piece comes from. You'll hear elements from Beethoven's 5th and 6th symphonies peppered throughout my music. But perhaps the greatest lesson I take from Beethoven is a conceptual one, a philosophical one. Think of the Beethoven's 5th symphony, if you know that music. It starts with that dark, ambiguous C minor passage, that famous opening. And it ends with page after page of bright, hopeful C major chords in tutti, in full orchestra, washing us away in this wall of sound. In our darkest moments, Beethoven believed in humanity's resolve, in our ability to overcome seemingly impossible challenges despite great adversity. His life is a testament to that, and his music is the soundtrack to that life. I write my music at a time when the climate crisis is no longer a future projection. It is something that we, that our loved ones, get to experience and witness on a day-to-day basis. And with the climate crisis in mind, I hope that you can exit the concert hall today with the same kind of resolve, the same kind of will for action that Beethoven wrote about in his music and that I try to advocate for in my music. And with that, I'll leave you in the capable hands of my friends, the musicians from your Pittsburgh Symphony Orchestra and Maestro Manfred Honeck. Please join me with your applause in welcoming them and thanking them for the exquisite music that they bring to us week after week. Thank you so much.
0: Iman Habibi introducing his Jeder Baum spricht, Every Tree Speaks, a premiere at Heinz Hall with the Pittsburgh Symphony Orchestra conducted by Manfred Honeck.

0: Manfred Honeck conducted Every Tree Speaks, Jederbaum Spricht by Iman Habibi. The music first heard across the turnpike in the Keystone State with Yannick Nezet-Séguin and the Philadelphia Orchestra. The premiere took place on March 12, 2020. Pianist Francesco Piemontese is on the way with Franz Liszt, and you'll hear Hannah Eisendel with Heliosis. It's Pittsburgh Symphony Radio. Moon Doe and Jacob Joyce, associate conductors, help us with these broadcasts. Malia Toranjo is the president and CEO of the Pittsburgh Symphony. You can hear the Pittsburgh any hour of the day or night on the Pittsburgh Concert Channel. 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
0: It's a walkabout on the great green earth with Franz Liszt and Francesco Piemontese. We continue this exploration of composers who found their deepest inspiration in the natural world, those who retreated to forests, lakes, and mountain paths to recharge. Franz Liszt's imagination was fueled by landscapes as dramatic as his music. His years in Switzerland, captured in the years of pilgrimage, overflow with waterfalls, alpine vistas, and quiet pastoral scenes. That same poetic sensibility threads its way into the Piano Concerto No. 2. It's a single continuous movement, but within it, Liszt shapes vivid musical landscapes, lyrical clearings, storm-tossed surges, and a final transformation that feels like sunlight breaking through dense cloud. Our soloist is Francesco Piemontese, celebrated for his clarity, refinement, and deep affinity for the classical and romantic repertoire, someone who understands how Liszt's virtuosity can be both noble and naturally expressive. Here is Francesco Piemontese with Franz Liszt, the second piano concerto.